safe and fun for the whole family here on Shine FM. It's Holly Taylor. Happy Tuesday. Hopefully your day going well so far. Why don't we take a quick moment to pause and let's take a look at your verse for today. We're going to look at 1 Peter 5, 6 from a New King James Version. It says, "Therefore, humble yourselves under the mighty hand of God, that he may exalt you in due time."

0: what's happening in your own backyard. It's Holly Taylor here for Shine FM, and I was thinking about some of the attractions that I don't really visit. You know, you live here and you're so comfortable with everything that's around you that sometimes you lose the excitement in what we can just literally go visit across the street, down the way. We have so many beautiful things to see here in our province. So what are some of those things that maybe this summer we should be putting on our bucket list? I mean, people come from all over the world to see things here, and I'm guessing we might take some of them for granted. So what is it? What should we take a look at this year and explore?
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1: But really, he helps schools celebrate and businesses stand out. He helps communities show who they are.
2: We care about what you're saying when you're not talking.

We're talking about some of those places, things, experiences that we just don't take for granted. We've got so many incredible things, like dinosaurs. I mean, it is just down the road. There is a dinosaur named after the province, and sometimes we forget how cool that is. There are kids way out in, let's say, New Brunswick, who would love to see the dinosaurs and where they roamed, and they are literally right here, which is really cool. So what are some of those things that you would also add to the list? Because I've heard and seen dinosaurs pop up in our text line now a couple of times. Also, the mountains. I have Lisa, I have Tina, and I have Mark all saying, we live so close to them, we just don't visit them

0: 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So maybe this summer, that can be on your summer bucket list.
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0: Safe and fun for the whole family here on Shine FM. It's Holly Taylor, and sleep is definitely something that we need to get more of. And they are showing that as we get older, we have more and more challenges in trying to sleep. So if you are struggling with going to sleep, you are not alone. There's actually three sleep habits that are tied to signs of brain aging. This would be sleeping outside the recommended 7 to 9 hour range, frequent daytime napping, and sleeplessness. All three in recent studies were linked to greater volume of white matter lesions, which are areas of damage in the brain that can accumulate with age, and they're actually tied to a higher risk of dementia as well. So at least they know what they're seeing in these age-related sleep challenges. Now hopefully they can continue to do the research so we can do something about it.
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0: 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This has really changed everything that I thought of the McDonald characters. Do you remember them? There was what? Ronald McDonald, the bird, Grimace, and oh, the hamburger. Yes, yes. So what was Grimace? When you just think of the name, doesn't sound ideal. 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A taste bud! Not a tongue. A taste bud. 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Yeah, just makes it that much more scary. We can leave Grimace out moving forward. What do you think?
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0: Safe and fun for the whole family here on Shine FM. It's Holly Taylor. 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

0: Time for a feel-good story. This one is really beautiful. It starts off a little rough because it's about a woman in the UK, Muriel, who was in hospice, breast cancer, and honestly not doing very well. And so they asked her, hey, Muriel, what would you like? How can we help you? And she said, I just really want to be reunited with my brother, Colin. Apparently, she hadn't seen Colin in about 15 years. So the staff at St. Christopher's Hospice worked tirelessly on trying to locate where Colin was. And guess what? Turns out that he was working at one of their own charity thrift shops. So there he was, and he was able to connect with her before she passed away. So beautiful that they were able to reconnect after 15 years. Love that so much.
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0: Best Friends Day today. I hope you had a chance to give your friend a call. It is interesting how communication has changed a lot. My best friends, they live outside of the province, and so generally we just send reels to each other when we find one that makes us think of them. But that does not a firm foundation make. You need to have some kind of shared lived experiences, not just reels. But hey, if it keeps the connection alive, amazing, but still a really great reminder. Pick up the phone, give them a call, send them a letter. Let's celebrate our best friends, the kind of friends that you can be separated from for a long time. When you get back together, it's like no time has passed.
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0: Time for some words of wisdom on this Tuesday. I know you think it is Wednesday. Surprise, not quite yet, but here we go. I love this from Lou Holtz. It says, your talent determines what you can do. Your motivation determines how much you're willing to do, and your attitude determines how well you do it. So it's not just about talent. It's about motivation and attitude as well.
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1: Well, just about a wrap on another day. How was your Tuesday? A moment to reflect, maybe reflecting on the quote about talents and motivation and attitude. Definitely some wise words there. Let's take a look at your verse for today. It is from 1 Peter 5:6 from a New King James Version. 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

0: Connor here, and I've got a reminder for all of us that we were created by our God in order to praise Him. In David's beautiful prayer in 1 Chronicles 29, I'm going to read verses 11 and 12. David says, "Yours, Lord, is the greatness and the power and the glory and the majesty and the splendor, for everything in heaven and earth is yours. Yours, Lord, is the kingdom. You are exalted as head over all. Wealth and honor come from you. You are the ruler of all things. In your hands are strength and power to exalt and give strength to all."
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0: 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The Radiothon will be happening from 6 a.m. to 6 p.m. for all 3 days, and the first day will be happening in Edmonton on Tuesday, June 9th, Red Deer on June 10th, and in Calgary on Thursday, June 11th. 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

0: 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How do you like your iced tea? Do you like it weak, strong, somewhere in the middle? 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
1: 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And have you heard about Shine On Demand? It's this wonderful little addition we have to the ShineFM.com website, where you can go on and you can find any previous episode of any of the shows that we air on Shine FM or on The Light. And you can listen to any one of these episodes. We've got a back catalog of a ton of them. We've got Joni Table Talk. We've got Back to the Bible. We've got Best Day Ever, The Bible for Kids. We've got a ton of excellent shows. So if you haven't ever heard an episode of them, or if you're looking for a specific episode, or if you're looking to listen to a show from the start, that is a perfect place to go.
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0: A few Sundays ago, it was a very, very rainy day, and we had a homeless gentleman who came up to the front doors of our church asking to be let in. And so my dad grabbed him a coffee. He let the gentleman in. He was pretty chill overall. He was a little out of it seemed like, but he came in, and during my dad's sermon, he let out all kinds of amens and hallelujahs, and he was just really being a part of the service. And it was wonderful seeing the community of our church really come around this gentleman and grab him some food, help him dry off and stay warm inside our church. It was a wonderful example of showing God's love to someone who is in desperate need of it.
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2: Hi, I'm Dr. Doug Weiss, and for over 40 years as a licensed psychologist, I've helped countless individuals heal from life's deepest hurts and challenges. And here on Healing Time, you won't just hear powerful testimonies, you'll be equipped with practical steps and biblical tools to walk in real, lasting freedom in Christ. We're going to cover what I call dreams, difficulty, and destiny. You want to stay with us because I am going to be sharing a unique perspective on the process of realizing dreams that God has already placed inside your heart. As a counselor for almost 40 years, I have heard so many people share with me their dreams. Some with regret of not fulfilling them, others in the middle of their dreams, and some, well, they're in search of their dreams. Today, I want to share with you some ideas about dreams. Now, I'm not talking about the things that you do at night. I'm talking about the things God puts in your heart and the process and the time it takes to see a dream come true that comes from God, the desires, the destiny that comes from God. Let's start with the time a dream from God takes to come true. In my experience and those of so many I know, it usually takes a decade or multiple decades until these dreams are fulfilled. So if you're in the middle, do not be concerned and do not give up. Scripture talks about don't be weary in well-doing. God spoke to me here and it actualized here. And I can tell you, I've had hundreds and hundreds of people tell me the same thing. So let's go to the most famous dreamer in the Bible, that of course being Joseph in the book of Genesis, starting in chapter 37. Let's start with verse 5. Joseph had a dream, and when he told it to his brothers, they hated him all the more. He said to them, "Listen to this dream I had. We were binding sheaves of grain out in the field when suddenly my sheaf rose and stood upright while your sheaves gathered around mine and bowed down to it." His brothers said to him, "Do you intend to reign over us? Will you actually rule us?" And they hated him all the more because of his dream and what he said. And then he had another dream. And he told it to his brothers. "Listen," he said, "I had another dream. And this time the sun and the moon and 11 stars were bowing down to me." When he told his father as well as his brothers, his father rebuked him and said, "What is this dream you had? Will your mother and I and your brothers actually come and bow down to the ground before you?" His brothers were jealous of him, but his father kept the matter in his mind. Now, here is my first point. Dreams come from God. Okay, God has your destiny. God has your journey. It's inside of Christ. So many people want to find their purpose without seeking Christ. Your purpose is in Christ. God has our GPS inside of His heart for each one of us. We do not carry our GPS. That is why we are commanded, not suggested, time and time again, Scripture tells us to seek the Lord with all our heart because He knows it's in His heart that our GPS exists. Okay, He knows where we are going. He sees the future, and sometimes He shares a glimpse with us through a dream. Now remember, these are God's dreams, so He is able to fulfill them, and it won't be in any way that we are capable of imagining. Me sitting here right now, I would have never put that together, okay? Dreams also, when spoken to others, can have an effect on them. If someone senses the favor of God on you and feels less than you for their own reasons, they can resent you, okay? Now, if they love you, they might ponder this, but not attack you. A dream reveals how others feel about you. Remember, Joseph was only about 17. So he didn't know, like Mary, the mother of Jesus, how to ponder these things in her heart. Okay, I was a very young believer in Bible school, and God shared with me some of my future that I have now been doing for decades. But back then, it sounded pretty audacious for a guy who didn't even have a car to say, God's called me to heal the nations. And I'm sure that sounded really funny to the people that I was trying to explain this to. God gives dreams. So if he has given you one or more, share it with people who genuinely love you, because the dream might test their love for you. Because dreams are really big things, okay? And God is just sharing that with you. And I would actually caution you to really ponder it before you share it, because you may not understand it, and you're definitely not going to understand the path to it. So many times when God shares a dream, he's letting you know, I'm going to do this. And what would be helpful for us is to walk day after day in our lives in a way that pleases God. Steadiness is part of the dream. You know, we see this in Joseph's life. He was steady in every stage of the dream. So it's really, really important that when God gives a dream, he's not asking you to chase it. He's letting you know, build the character you need for that. Be honest in all your dealings. Love the Lord God with all your heart. You know, tithe, serve where you are. Do the things that are ahead of you right now. Get good grades. You know, if you're an employee, help your employer advance his business. Serve with excellence. Go for it with the gusto. And be the kind of person that dream can actually happen. Because Joseph needed the character to become the second most powerful person in the world. And so God was not just expanding him, but he was also refining him. And if you're in the middle, I would say stay steady in the word of God. There's nothing like learning the voice of God. When you hear his voice, and I have someone in my life right now who's kind of come back to the Lord, and they're so excited, and they were telling me, you know, the Lord told me to do this thing and not this thing. And I feel like I'm hearing God in small things. And I'm like, that is God training you. Maybe you have a prophetic calling, or maybe he just wants you to learn how to obey him in small things, because he has bigger things. And what I've learned sometimes, as you grow in Christ, you hear the Lord and you're like, are you serious? That's a big, you want me to write that check? I didn't even make that much, you know, years ago. Or you want me to do this thing? Or you want me to call this person? I don't know this person. And you obey, and you learn that obedience leads to open doors, or obedience leads to God trusting you. One of the things about, you know, dreams and destiny that I don't really get to talk about much, but I want to just share this with you as a caveat, that in conferences, I've shared this idea many times, and it's this idea. The Christian walk isn't just about us trusting God. It's good to trust God. He's faithful. He's true. He's honest. He loves you and all that kind of stuff. And it's wonderful. And we should all of our heart trust the Lord. But that's not the exciting part of our Christian walk. The most exciting part of our Christian walk is when he, and look at me, he trusts you. When he looks down at you, he goes, I can trust her. I can trust him. I can trust them with this. And then all of a sudden, this happens and this happens and this happens. I remember when the Lord started trusting me with book ideas, and I'd write them down. I'd write the whole book, okay? And whether they sold, you know, a big amount or a little amount, it wouldn't matter. I was obedient to write the book. You know what happens? He keeps giving me book ideas, okay? So he trusts me with that, and he's going to trust you with some things as we continue to talk about the dreams that God has placed in your heart.
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2: Everybody wants a great dream from God. Who doesn't want a great dream? We all want that. But usually after a dream, there are stages of difficulty and challenges and actual opportunities to prepare you to be able to carry out that dream. And sometimes this can be a season of many years. I call this the difficulties of the dream. Let's just go through a few of Joseph's difficulties. First, he's thrown in a pit by his own brothers and sold as a slave. Let's pick it up in verse 23. So when Joseph came to his brothers, they stripped him of his robe, the ornate robe he was wearing, and they took him and threw him into the cistern. The cistern was empty. There was no water in it. After that, he was sold as a slave. Let's continue. Meanwhile, the Midians sold Joseph in Egypt to Potiphar, one of Pharaoh's officials, the captain of the guard. Now, I have a much different take on this difficulty than I've heard other people preach. I've heard people share the story about Joseph as if Joseph was prideful. Joseph didn't make his own coat. His father gave him that beautiful coat. And I don't really see any evidence of pride as I watch Joseph go through his process. What I see is God expanding Joseph's administrative skills. Listen to me here. He started with a small family company, just his 11 brothers, and he was managing all of that, okay? Then he moves to Potiphar's house, which is, let's say, a medium-sized corporation. Because Potiphar was a general. So there's lots of people, lots of moving parts. You know, there's the gardens, there's the slaves, there's the cooking, there's the cleaning, there's taking care of all the things he has in his household, responsibilities, meetings has to be scheduled, all of this kind of stuff, okay? And listen to this. Potiphar put him in charge of his household, and he entrusted to his care everything he owned. See, this is not evidence of someone with pride. You don't trust a prideful man, especially if you're a general, you pick up on those things and you know kind of intuitively pride leads to a fall. No, Joseph was genuinely humble and he genuinely served with excellence. He had a great administrative gift, but his gift needed to be expanded. Okay, I just don't see Joseph as a pride man, even as a young man. He served his father with excellence. Probably gave him ideas. That's why he was checking on his brothers, because efficiency, right? And then when he went to Potiphar's house, he immediately grew into this place of trust of like, if I tell him to do this, it's done. Actually, he did more than I told him to do. Only a humble person serves with that kind of excellence. Then there was the false sexual allegation from Potiphar's wife that I don't think Potiphar actually believed at all. Otherwise, he would have had him killed. He was just a slave. You would just kill a slave if they did that to your wife. But instead, Joseph went to another difficulty and a much bigger organization to run, which was probably thousands of people, much larger than Potiphar's house. And again, his skills grew and rose to the top in the prison. And I'll get to that scripture in a minute, but I want you to kind of see this in a dream. You might think that you're getting into a situation legally or difficulties or being falsely accused. See, the false accusation actually is what led to Joseph's administrative promotion. If you're being falsely accused, you might want to consider you're going to be promoted. You just have to handle the accusation well, okay? And so we don't see sometimes the sour things that come at us as the stepping stones to the great things ahead of us. And when we get in Christ and we begin to see, Lord, you are guiding me. I don't understand the storm, but I understand you're in the boat. And that's all I need to know. And the boat got to the other side. See, when you're with Christ, you will go through storms. Jesus told us, in the first commission, not the great commission, but in the first commission, he goes, well, you're not going to be liked. You know, mother and daughter are going to argue, and son and father are going to argue, and brother and brother, and you're going to be falsely accused. They're going to take you to synagogues. They're going to take you to court. No one gets excited about that sermon, okay? But a lot of times, those lead to open doors and opportunity. Like Paul, his accusations led him to Rome, where he wrote so much, and he was able to speak to leaders and the whole military because of him being there, even though he was there under false accusation. So let's go back to Joseph's story. But while Joseph was there in prison, and in verse 21, the Lord was with him. I love that. I love that the Lord was with him and that he was with the Lord. That's, you could just circle that little part of the verse and hang there, okay? The Lord was with him, and he showed him kindness and granted him favor in the eyes of the prison warden. So the warden did exactly what Potiphar did. Now again, this shows me that Joseph walked in an incredible amount of gifts, but humility. You do not put a prisoner in charge of a prison, okay? The warden put Joseph in charge of all those held in the prison, and he was made responsible for all that was done there. I think the warden took a vacation, or at least he didn't worry about things, okay? The warden paid no attention to anything under Joseph's care. Now, I know what it's like to have a great employee where if you share something and it's done, you don't even think about it anymore. I know what it's like to have a bad one, and then you have to push and push and push. The warden didn't think about anything under Joseph's care because the Lord was with Joseph and gave him success in whatever he did. Now, that's an important scripture because we have to be with Jesus. If you want success in the things that he's put in your hands, be with him. He'll lead you. He'll guide you. He'll give you creative ideas. It's okay if you're in business to ask for God to give you ideas in business as long as your resources are going to advance the kingdom of God. You know, if you're giving to like this network or your local church, stuff like that, if your money's going into things that God's blessing, he is not worried about giving you stuff, okay? And it's okay for God to be with you and give you creative ideas. I have so many Christian business entrepreneurs who love Jesus with all their heart, and he keeps giving them more ideas because they keep giving him more money in missions and other things in the community, and they keep doing things in the name of Jesus, and they keep prospering supernaturally, okay? In Joseph's development, we see the humility of seeking God. We see his administrative gifts growing from the house to Potiphar's house and to the prison and all the people

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1: healthy journey. Against them. You know, I was with a very famous pastor in his home just recently, and he's like, Dr. Doug, you know, I can't go on social media because, you know, they say I own Lamborghinis and boats and things. I don't own those things. I don't even know how they come up with this stuff. They're just flat out lies, you know, and they're just trying to get clicks on their own website. And it's really sad in the times that we live, how many false accusations we can get from people who know nothing about our lives, okay? And oftentimes, dreams are hard work. Let's look at Joseph's life. He worked for his dad, and if you've ever worked in a family business, you work, okay? And then he went from there to being a slave. He worked in Potiphar's house, and he worked harder than the others because he moved up. You know, people who are lazy, they don't move up. And then the hard work of in the prison, are you kidding me? Dealing with all that mess and smell and food and, you know, feeding 1,000 people all by itself would be a big task. He wasn't just feeding them. He was managing their activities. He was running the whole thing. The warden didn't think about anything, okay? Made sure the security systems were in order. Everything was going okay. That the soldiers were fed. It's a big deal. It's hard work. If you're going to do the dreams of God, you better have a work ethic like no other. This is a time in a generation, I'm really speaking to some younger people now, it is time to have the work ethic of your grandfather and your grandmother. They got up at 4 o'clock in the morning and they didn't stop till later. And I'm not talking about being a workaholic. I'm talking about working hard. And if you're just starting out in life, you work hard for your employer, okay? You might run that company one day or start a competitive one or start a different one, but you won't if God can't trust your work ethic. Dreams come by sweat. Okay, now the step up to the next level, that can be supernatural. But the work up to that snapping point, it's hard work. And it seems to be a part of the training to learn about God and his faithfulness and his provision. Okay, his provision not only to bless us, but to increase us and to appreciate how much he loves us and give us time to love him, to really believe who he is and become equipped for the larger responsibilities. One of the big takeaways in the dream process is when you have a challenging time, being super responsible in the season you are in. Okay, serve in church, give your tithe, give offerings, do the things you're supposed to do. And here is where some people get off track. When challenges come, you need to serve even more where you are serving and go to what God has called you to do. You need to get more education, more intelligence about the things God has in your life. You need to embrace the disciplines that are right in front of you. Joseph always worked hard and he worked thoroughly to the point it gave others rest. If you are currently an employee, do you give your employee rest? That would be the fruit of a Christian employee. Being diligent is so important. That diligence is needed for the promotion in the future. It's needed for you to start your own company or business or ministry or things that God has for you. And how we look at a season and how we behave in a current season can contribute quite a bit to how capable we can be to enter the dream God has for us. Yes, God's dream for Joseph was big, really big. I mean, to be the second most powerful person in the world at that time. That's a big calling. But he had to go through several management trainings, okay? And I can totally appreciate that. I got several degrees and I wasn't that excited all the time about getting educated, okay? But God wanted me to be, all right? None of them were voluntary or fun in his case. He didn't choose to be a slave. He didn't choose to go to Potiphar's house. He didn't choose to go to prison. Okay, but God chose that he needed more training and he needed to put him in bigger systems to get that training. Okay, but he made the best of them all. Every time he was in there, he had a good attitude. Because you not only do you see humility in Joseph, you see a really good attitude because he worked hard. He was a yes, sir person. Yes, sir, get that done. Yes, sir, get that done. I'm on that. Let me figure that one out. Give me a day.

0: and I'm gonna solve this problem. You know what? You didn't even see this problem. Let me tell you about this problem you didn't see, sir. And here's the three solutions we can do. You pick one and I'll get it done. Sir, he had an attitude that really kept him in a good place. Okay, so keeping your attitude good. Don't go to work grunting out. That's ungrateful to the living God. Go to work with, thank you, Jesus, for my health. Thank you for the wealth this creates. Thank you for how this advances you and develops me. Thank you, God. Have a great attitude at work. It takes you places, okay? And part of being trusted with a dream is the sacrifice and the discipline it can take to be able to be a dream fulfiller. God needs to be able to trust you as he advances you. So if you are in between the dream and fulfillment, work hard, have a great attitude, and get as educated as you can in the process. This is probably the fastest way to manifest a dream. Now, let's talk about destiny. So many Christians are focused on destiny. Since the Lord has the GPS, he also has the arrival information inside of him. We cannot create our destiny. Destiny unfolds like a flower. Destiny is God's creation and our cooperation. Much like the flower, the DNA is inside the flower, and it must be a process in which it develops, okay? It must also respond to the light it's given. At an appointed time, it will blossom. But you got to obey what God's telling you to do right now. So be faithful, but not concerned. I'm a sheep. He is a shepherd. And he will bring me to his destiny for me, since he not only knows when it is, but where it is. I didn't expect to move back to Texas. Okay, he knew where it was. Let's go back to Joseph. After all this prison training, the story of the cupbearer, the story of interpreting the dreams, and they both came true, he was taken to Pharaoh, okay, with the gifts of interpreting his dreams, okay? He was in the process, doing what he's supposed to be doing, ministering to people who were in need. But then he was taken to Pharaoh and interpret Pharaoh's dreams. And then he was given the robe and the ring and the authority. He was now in the destiny that God wanted him to have since he was 17 years old. And there's a story where his father and mother come and they bow down, just like his dream. And I'm sure at that moment, all of the pain of being a slave, all of the false accusations that have faded now off his life, all of the tears he cried for not seeing his brother and seeing his father, all were worth this. Because at that moment, his destiny collided with his family and he saved Israel's life. He saved the seed of God. And inside of him, I think he knew, God, this was what you had in mind. I hope you have that moment in your future. I hope you're enjoying today's episode, but before we finish, I want to tell you about Jesus and how simple it is to make the most important decision of your life. If you've walked away from him or you've never made him Lord of your life, you can do that right now. Just repeat this prayer with me out loud. Say, Jesus, forgive me of my sins. I repent. I accept your blood as full payment. I ask you to come into my heart. Be Lord of my life and guide me from this day forward. In Jesus' name, amen. Now, if you prayed that prayer in your heart, your mind, your words, he's heard you and he loves you. We want to send you a special book, the book of John. 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Listen, we love you. Welcome home. Thanks for sharing your time with us today. I really mean it. If you have a dream and you would like to share or you have a prayer request or anything, call the number on your screen, 1-800-329-0029. Well, until next time, tell somebody about Jesus.
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4: 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So pull up a chair, join us around the table, and let's dive right in. We know God can use anyone, anywhere to change the world. And today's guests are here to show us that when we say yes to God, He can multiply our lives beyond anything we ever imagined. But before we get to that, join me around the table is April Simons.
5: Hey,
4: how are
5: there.
4: You?
5: I am doing great. And you know what? One yes can change everything for the better. It just takes a yes, an obedient heart. Man, everything can change.
4: You know, I always think about your dad, John Osteen. I mean, one yes, and look at how he changed the world.
5: Thank God.
4: Anna Kendall, how are
6: you? Delighted to be here, and I love Kingdom Builders.
4: Yes, you do.
6: And I love this couple. We, Fred and I, ministered in their church in Maui and went to their lovely home on the mountaintop. Yeah, it's a delightful time.
4: You just suffered for Jesus.
6: Suffered for Jesus in Hawaii.
4: I'm with it. Dorothy Newton, how are you?
7: I'm just so excited.
4: Yeah.
7: It's just been a great day. And
4: has it been a great day so far?
7: It has been a great, great day.
8: Tell us why it's been a great day. No, I'm just kidding.
7: It's a long story, but what I will say is that God's love show up in so many ways through people.
4: Really,
7: and I'm just so honored.
6: He's so good.
7: And so thank you, Joni.
4: Well, you are a blessing. Rachel Ann Brown.
8: You know, Dorothy is always the joy of the Lord is her strength, and she always carries that joy everywhere she goes.
4: That's amazing.
8: That's the kind of person I want to be.
4: I know. You are that kind of person. Cindy Johnson, how are you?
9: Hello. I'm happy to be here today and happy to have this guest. I had the privilege of meeting them actually with you and Marcus in Hawaii. And what
4: heroes. Dinner with them. Yeah,
9: yes,
4: they are.
9: Heroes.
4: We're talking about our dear friends, Dr. James Morocco and his wife, Colleen. Welcome to the table.
10: Amen. It's a joy for us to be here.
4: It's
10: this
4: always
10: is great.
4: So good to have you.
10: Like the one thorn in all of these roses, I'll tell you what.
4: But such a voice of wisdom.
6: Yeah, that's right.
4: I mean, I love to pick his brain whenever I'm with him. I ask him a million questions. Well, from Hawaii to the nations, Dr. James and Colleen Morocco have seen God do the miraculous. And today their testimony of revival and radical obedience will encourage you that nothing is impossible with God. Well, we wanted to take our audience back to the beginning of where you were born, kind of how you're called in the ministry.
10: Oh, my, I was born in Calcutta, India.
4: Calcutta.
8: Wow. I never knew that.
10: Yeah, my parents were missionaries there. In fact,
4: before the Bundtangs.
10: Well, the Bundtangs took my dad's place. They, what happened is dad was there for two terms. He opened a Bengali church in Calcutta. That church is still going on today. And then he opened an English church, and that church is still going on today.
11: And the Buntanes that came after.
10: Buntanes came and lived with us for a year, year and a half. And God spoke to Dad and said, give it to the Buntanes. They'd come out just to be an evangelist for a few weeks, but they stayed, and God's heart was, you know, he got God's heart for the city. He'd weep a lot. Then Dad had a call to the Philippines. He was in India for two terms. And then he went the Philippines, pastored a church in Cebu City for a year, then became a traveling evangelist throughout the Philippines, and then came back to the U.S. That's when we lived in Texas for that brief period of time. I went to Highland Park High School. And then he was called back to the Philippines. And at this time, he went back as the pastor of the church that Lester Sumrall started, Bethel Temple.
11: Wow.
10: Which at that time was one of the largest churches in the nation.
11: And Lester Sumrall had that great miracle.
10: Yes. Well, what happened, Brother Sumrall was starting the church there.
11: Lester Sumrall was a great man of God.
10: He was a great man of God. And they had Leifton Erickson. They had a great revival there, and he was starting the church at that. Well, he's driving in his car, and he hears this report about a woman who is in Bilibid prison who's being bitten. Literally, she would start screaming, and they would see bite marks on her hand, but there was nothing there, no one there. And the bite marks would come over her body. And so they brought in physicians and doctors. And I mean, it was scary because they were right there seeing this. So they're telling it on the radio, and the Holy Spirit says, I want you to go to that prison and command that demon to leave. So he fasted and prayed and asked if he could come, and they allowed him in, and he cast the demon out. Well, that thing literally shifted because it became the number one thing to talk about throughout the Philippines.
11: Because all these people had seen the evidence of something that was not explainable, where this woman was being bitten and there was nothing there.
10: And they even had under her, because she would fight this thing, and they had hair samples under her fingernails that were not human.
11: Wow.
10: It was a trip.
11: And so when he went in, afraid, right?
10: They're afraid when they're all in there, you know. I mean, you know, they're all watching.
11: And so he goes in there, casts the demon out, and it's all over the news.
10: Oh, it's
11: and
10: huge.
11: Then a revival breaks out.
6: Right, right.
11: Does that sound familiar?
6: Yes.
11: That's what God does?
6: Yes. And he wrote about it in a book.
10: Yeah, Bitten by Devils is the name of the book. And he was a great man. He was a close friend of our family. In fact, he did my dad's funeral in Maui. Dad joined my staff in 1984.
11: Well, you're jumping ahead. So you were born in India. Then your dad is going back
10: to the Philippines, and he was there till 1980. In fact, what happened?
11: But where were you at in all this?
10: Well, what happened? I went to college in California.
11: Okay.
10: And one of the most amazing stories is I worked myself across the Pacific on a...
6: I think this is a phenomenal story. Now, how old were you when you did this?
10: I was 17 years old.
6: And you were on cargo ships.
10: I was on a cargo ship going
6: from... Can you imagine this, letting your 17-year-old do this?
10: I know.
8: Absolutely not.
10: I got to tell you the story. You want to hear it?
6: Yes.
10: It was one of the great moments in my life. What happened is that, you know, we were missionaries. We didn't have a lot of money for me to go to college or even get over to college. I had brothers that were in college in California, and I was going to visit them. So I heard that you could go to the American embassy and wait there. And American sailor got left behind in one of the ports, if you went there, a ship's captain would come and hire you to take that guy's place. So I was waiting. I'd been waiting there for about 2 weeks. And it was a rainy day, I'll never forget. And in Manila at that time, it flooded horribly. Mm. And it was a rainy day. And all of a sudden, this ship's captain comes in, and he points to me, says, you? And he pointed to another guy and said, you. Get to the pier. And it was just a real short time. Well, I got home. My parents weren't home. I'd already packed my bags because I believed I was going to go. Grabbed my stuff, and just as I was ready to go to the pier, Dad showed up, jumped in the vehicle. He took me to the pier, And off I was gone. I didn't get to kiss Debbie goodbye. I didn't get to say bye to anybody. I'm on a ship.
11: And Debbie's your sister.
10: Debbie's my sister.
11: And so you were born again at that point, though.
10: Yes, I was. I came to the Lord real young. I got filled with the Spirit when I was a senior in high school. So I not only was saved, but I was filled with the Holy Ghost at that time. So I got on board the ship. And lo and behold, the ship's going to Vietnam. It was chartered by the American government to unload cargo. This is the height of the Vietnam War, 1967. Mm. And so we get into Vietnam. Our first port, we were out in the harbor. And to get on land, you had to take a little boat to land. And I remember it was the first time I was able to get off the ship. So I went to port. There was an American base there. And I hitchhiked because I wanted to go to church. I think it was a Wednesday night or something. And it was pouring rain. I was sopping wet. I went to this chapel, and the chaplain was preaching. I don't remember what he preached, but I sat in the back of that church, sopping wet, cold, putting magazines in my shirt. And I was there in church. It just was such a moment for me. And I hitchhiked back. The only problem when I hitchhiked back to the pier, there was sniper fire, and the little boat that would take me back to the ship was not running. And so I am all alone, 17-year-old kid, in the middle of a war zone. I didn't know where to go or what to do. I saw a shack, and a table was there. I figured, well, if I get under the table, if the Viet Cong come in and they shoot, maybe I'll have my life will be protected. And so I laid down under that thing, went to sleep, and of course I got up the next morning and I'm still here and got on board the ship. But when I got on our ship, we went to Quynh-Nam, Vietnam, and they were unloading cargo. And I started praying at the back of the ship. I'd stay there with my ukulele and I'd sing and I was praying. I said, God, I'd sure like to go back to Manila at least one time to say bye to everybody. And I began to pray that way. Well, I was what they call a messman. I served the officers their food. There was only one other Christian on board the ship. He worked in the engine room. And the ship was full of perverts. I mean, all they did, every port they went to, it was prostitutes. It was everything you could imagine. It's horrible. So I'm talking to these officers. I said, is there any possible way that this ship could get to Manila on its way back to the United States? They said, it's impossible. This ship is chartered by the American government. If it goes off charter at any time, the owners of the ship have to pay a lot of money to the American government. They're not going to do that. So anyways, I kept praying, and lo and behold, something very strange happened. The ship had been in the harbor in Manila for 2 weeks getting on stuff, but for some reason, they didn't get enough water on the ship. So when they came to Vietnam, they were low on water. And so I said, is there any possibility we'd get water in Manila? I said, it's impossible. The barge is going to come. We'll get filled up. Well, the barge didn't show up. And they left port low on water.
12: Wow.
10: And so a day out of Vietnam, come to find out they were headed for Manila. So, you know, I'm so excited. But every time I'd get excited, you know, there'd be some officer, it's impossible.
12: Yeah.
10: The ship will never even be cleared by customs. We'll get out there. We'll be way out in the harbor. And the barge will come fill us up. And we'll be gone in just a few hours because we're going off charter. Well, lo and behold, we land in Manila. Now, if you've ever been to Manila, there's a wall. It's a breakwater wall. We were so far out that we were way past that. And we got there late in the afternoon. And we're sitting there. The barge comes up, fills it up with water. So I'm praying, oh, Jesus, if we got this close, you got to let me off. And then all of a sudden, a little boat comes up. And a guy gets off, comes up the gangplank. And they cleared the ship. It was a customs official working after hours.
12: Wow.
10: And there were a lot of ships in the harbor. They chose our ship.
12: Yeah.
10: And they cleared our ship, which was incredible.
11: Just a miracle.
10: It was a miracle. So the captain,
11: yeah.
10: The captain says, well, you can have some time to go on shore if you want. Well, I had to work that night, but somebody took my place and I got on shore.
12: Wow.
10: I'm telling you what, it was great. Okay. And so I got in a taxi and I went home. Little did I know what was about to happen. What had happened was the church was planning a farewell party for me, but I hopped up and left before they had the farewell party. And there was a sailor, Frankie Lane was his name, who was going back to the United States. And he was in the military, and he was going back to the United States. The very night I came, and at the very time I came in, they were having a farewell party for him and an honorary farewell party for me at my house.
8: Wow.
10: I saw everybody. Everybody was shocked.
11: You were just like when Peter got out of the prison.
10: That's right.
11: And they were like, I don't know, it looks like Peter, but it couldn't be Peter. Yeah. There's no way he could be here.
10: Anyway, so what happened, I said goodbye to everyone, you know, and I got back on board that ship, and it dawned on me, the goodness of God. It's one of the messages I preach.
11: The goodness of God.
10: I thought about this. Of all the times for the ship to not get water, they didn't get it in Vietnam. Of all the ports in the whole world they went to Manila. Mm-hmm. Out of all the times for the customs officials to work overtime and to touch one ship in that harbor, there were many ships, they went to our ship, and they cleared the ship. Out of all the times to have a party. They had it at the very night, at the very time, at my house.
11: And what lesson did that teach you at 17 that you would never forget even today?
10: The goodness of God.
11: And the power of prayer.
10: And the power of prayer.
11: You're all about that.
6: And the fact that he was 17, that's just what blows my mind.
10: And he protected me with all these perverts. It was amazing, you know. Because, you know, I've known pastor's kids that have failed morally because they've gotten into situations like that. And God was so kind to me, and I even made some money to help me on college when I got there. And God, he's so good.
11: That's amazing. Well, we're going to bring Colleen into the picture. Stay right there. We'll be right back.
12: Some books deserve to be held, cherished, remembered. This one is more than that. It's a place to meet God. 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
11: Well, an incredible story with Dr. James Morocco. One of the things I said, you're so much about prayer as well. So the goodness of God, but the fact that you were praying at 17 and actually saw God answer those prayers in such a miraculous way. Now tell us about this beautiful, she was had red hair when I met her. redhead.
6: Born and raised a redhead.
10: I love the red hair. That's why she still has it. Hallelujah.
11: She's like a strawberry blonde now.
6: Out of a bottle. What can I say?
10: As beautiful as ever. We've been married 54 years. And the greatest gift God gave me next to Jesus.
11: So what happened? How'd you meet this girl?
10: Met her in college. And we got married 2 days after I graduated, dated for about...
11: Wait, well, tell me what you thought about her. Like, how did you know? Like, hey,
6: look at her
11: I want to date this girl.
10: My problem was the same problem most men have. We're dumb. We're as dumb as all men. Because, you know, I should have married her soon after I saw her, but it took me three and a half years.
6: Oh, my.
10: And we got married 2 days after I graduated. I know, that's what I've been saying all these years.
11: So, Colleen, what did he do that was dumb? Tell us.
13: He couldn't make up his mind.
11: And why was that? You know, a lot of times preachers' kids are like that because... The next pastor has a girl at the church that they should meet. Got to make sure you're marrying the will of God.
10: I know, it's all of that. And you know, and you have a misconception of love. Mm-hmm. You know, you think love is just this you're better of the heart and there is that. It's, you know, this infatuation that's very real. Mm-hmm. But I realized after a while, I said, you know, if that's love, then I'd die of a heart attack in a few days after you get married. And I realized, no, love is a commitment and a decision and an awareness that you're going to spend a lifetime with somebody. And the one thing that drew me deeply to her was not just her looks, but she had a capacity to love. Hmm. And there's some people who just don't have that capacity, but she did.
11: And the way that she would love people with you.
10: Oh, yeah.
11: When you'd go on to pastor. So how did you get to Maui and suffer for Jesus all those years in Hawaii?
10: Well, what happened is I went to USC.
6: Okay.
10: I did a master's degree in ancient history on my way to a PhD because I wanted to be a professor on the college campus and witness from the inside of the campus. Well, so what happened is I got there, finished the master's, and And then God speaks to me and says, I didn't call you to be a professor. I called you to be a pastor. So that's when I went to Fuller Theological Seminary. I did another master's and a doctorate there. And in the course of that time, I became a youth pastor at a church in Wilmington, California, with a man by the name of Roy Sapp. You may have known him.
11: Oh, yeah. Great man of God.
10: Great man. And we worked together for 5 years there. And then he was called to be the pastor of First Assembly of God in Honolulu.
11: Right.
10: Mm. And he asked if I would go with him and make a decision as to whether we would go together. And at the time I was in Hong Kong during the summer of 1976, I was there because my brother pastored and he was taking a trip to the mainland with a singing group, and so was my dad, was with him. Mm. So I pastored both in the Philippines and in Hong Kong. And while I was in Hong Kong, he called. And I said, okay, I'll change my ticket. I'll go to Honolulu, check it out. Went to Honolulu. And I was in Waikiki on a veranda. And the Lord spoke to me and said, I'm going to build a great church in this city. I want you to be a part of it. Mm.
11: And it did become a great church.
10: It did. What happened? I went back to California. Pastor Sapp asked me, what did God say to you? I told him it was exactly what God said to him. Mm. We resigned the church, went to Honolulu, and that was 1976. Jamie was only a year and a half, and we were there 4 years. And in 1979, God spoke to me and said, I want you to lead your own church. Mm. And my dad calls me from the Philippines and says, listen, I'm thinking that God has a time for us to leave, and I would like you to take our place. Well, it's the largest church in the nation at the time. And we prayed. We honestly sought God and prayed. And God said no. Mm. I thought, oh, well, that's strange. I said, Dad, I'm sorry. Mm. And then out of the blue, I get a call from a church in Huntington Beach, and I ministered in Huntington Beach on the streets there. And I thought, wow. I didn't think anybody even knew my name. They called and asked if I would consider being their pastor. They flew me over. I was working on my doctorate anyway, so I had to go over. And so I preached for her. And in the middle of my morning service, I'm preaching, and God speaks to me and says, don't let them vote on you. Because normally they would vote on the pastor. So right after I finished, I went to the board member and said, don't vote on me. And so I said, try other people out, and then if you still want me, call me. Well, about 3 weeks later, to make a long story short, I got a call from a little church on Maui who had lost their pastor. Mm. And it was a church that was about 80 adults and 20 kids. And I didn't want to go there on a Sunday morning because I didn't know if it was God's will. Because God was using me in Honolulu. And the church there had now become the largest church in the state. And so I went on a Sunday night, and there were 30 people there in church on Sunday night, which was a huge crowd because normally there was only 12. I preached. Colleen and I saw the island of Maui. We'd never been there before. And minding my own business, when next Sunday I get a call from one of the board members. And he says, congratulations. I said, congratulations on what? He said, we just elected you to be our youth pastor. I said, I don't know if I want to be your pastor. And so I said, I'll tell you what I'll do. I'll fast and pray for a week, and I'll come next Sunday morning, let you know whether I'll be your pastor. Well, during that week, as I was fasting prayer, God gave me a vision of a massive church on Maui that would touch the world. And at that time, all I could see in the natural was a tiny little word, but in the spirit, I saw something different. So when I went there, I knew that God had given me a vision, but I knew if I had a vision, but the people didn't have it, I'd waste my time, and I didn't need a good job. I had a good job. So I did something I'd never heard anybody do. At the end of the service, I gave everybody a ballot. I preached on vision, gave everybody a ballot, and said, look, if you embrace this vision right, yes. If you don't, say no. Mm-hmm. And I remember counting the ballots. It was overwhelmingly yes, so I knew the people had caught the vision. Then I went to the board because they controlled the money, and there wasn't any. There was the entire income of the church. Now, I want you to see, was $50,000 a year. That means wow. $4,000 a month. They couldn't even pay my salary. And out of that, you had to pay the pastor, all the missionaries, all the upkeep of the church. Mm-hmm. I mean, it was, and I thought, So I realized I didn't go there for the salary. I went there because of the vision. But I needed to test them. And they didn't have money to pay me. But I tested them because I knew we'd grow quickly. So I said, you know what? I need a full-time secretary. There was no church on Maui that had a full-time secretary. Largest church on the island, other than Catholic churches, was 200 people. And so I said, I need a full-time secretary. It was real quiet. Just like it is right now. Finally, one guy pops up and says, Pastor, whatever you want to do, that's what we're going to do.
14: Wow.
10: And they voted to hire me a full-time secretary. Uh-huh. And I knew that they were willing to take the step of faith financially.
14: Mm-hmm. Yes. Mm-hmm.
10: That I could come. And I came. It took me about 2 months to get there. I had the church outside repainted, had a new sign put up. And I prayed and said, God, double the church the first Sunday. Mm-hmm. And God doubled it. And within a year and a half, we'd grown from 100 to 1,000. We became the fastest growing church in
11: America. And we came in 1983.
10: At that, you were in the skating rink.
11: The skating rink.
10: We came into
11: and
10: that
11: it was
10: skating
11: full.
10: Rink. Yeah, we came into that skating rink in 82, and God just did stuff. It was amazing. And 80, and 83, and you went to Molokai.
11: Yeah.
10: You know how that happened? I'm just minding my own business, and God spoke to me. He said, just as the mayor of three islands, I want you to pastor three islands, Molokai, Lanai, Maui. I just came there to pastor Maui.
11: Molokai had a leper colony there.
14: Yes, yeah. I remember.
11: Where we prayed for them.
10: Yeah, and there was only 5,000, 6,000 people that lived there. Mm. And I remember saying, God, I pastor one of the largest churches in the state, And I obeyed him. I went to Molokai, and it was a tiny little work. I said, God, I'm embarrassed. This is horrible. And God spoke to me. He said, son, he said, this is the church you would have had if I hadn't given you Maui. I said, oh, thank you, Jesus. But today we have three congregations on Molokai. God's given me that island. Oh, wow. And God's given me the state of Hawaii. We have churches, 50 congregations throughout the state, and we're all... It's just amazing.
11: Y'all love all these stories.
14: Yes. Love it. Yes.
11: I mean, these
14: amazing.
11: Are stories that will so encourage some of you that yes. are watching right now that you've been believing God for something. I mean, the thing that always stands out to me about Pastor Morocco is just that persistence.
14: Yeah.
11: I mean, he does not take no mm-hmm. for yes. an answer when yes. God says to do something. He's going to keep on and on and on. And God is never early.
10: He's never late.
11: But he is always on time. He's an on-time God.
10: Yes.
11: Well, we are out of time today, but I want you to remember this. No matter what God is asking of you, obedience is always the best way. His plans are good. And when you say yes, he can use your life for his glory in ways that you never imagined. And what I love about is Dr. Morocco is talking is that how he was able to listen to the voice of God. Didn't you love that?
8: Yeah.
11: And so you say, well, I don't have that. Well, God wants to have that with you. But, you know, the first step into having a relationship with God is praying a prayer and just accepting Jesus into your heart and asking him to forgive you of your sins. And it's so easy to do. Just say, Jesus, forgive me. You know, come into my heart today. I don't really understand these crazy people that are sitting around the table, but whatever is working for them, I'm willing to give it a chance.
14: Amen.
11: And I want to tell you, it's a prayer that will change your life. And I talk about my grandfather all the time who didn't know God or didn't know about prayer, didn't know about church, didn't have parents because his mother died, giving birth to him, and his dad committed suicide. And he's 19 years old, and he just knelt down at the water fountain at the Tool and Die Mill in Greenville, South Carolina, and said, God, if you're there. Mm-hmm. I need you. Mm-hmm. And God met him mm-hmm. and changed the trajectory of our family. He wants to do that mm-hmm. for you as well. If you did pray that prayer, we want to send you the Gospel of John. It's a great place to start in the Bible, and we'll send that to you absolutely free. There are QR codes on each chapter where Dr. Jean Getz explains every chapter to you. So that's our gift to you. Call today if you need prayer or if you prayed that prayer. I do want to thank Dr. James and Colleen for joining us to learn more about their ministry. 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I know you don't know how many, but about how many churches around the world do you have now?
10: Well, our hope is by the end of this year, we'll have 1,200.
11: 1,200 ministering churches to 120,000.
10: So I don't know where we're at. My daughter today is in Madagascar. We don't know what's going to happen there. We're in Cuba. We're in a lot of different nations of the world.
11: Right.
10: About 26. So I don't know.
11: That's amazing.
10: I keep asking it. I can't find out.
11: I think you have more than 1,200. But will you come back and talk about some of the other topics that God has given you?
10: Yeah, how I got to Dallas. Now, that's quite a story.
11: I know that is. Well, I want to hear that story, too. Well, as always, make sure to follow us on all social media. 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Thank you, ladies. Thank you, Moroccos. We love you. Hey, we'll see you next time. Continue to call. We love you. Bye-bye for today.
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0: It's the latest one from Josiah Queen and Demon. 6:20 in the morning spin. 15, mostly cloudy today. Could see some rain off and on as well. Yesterday was an amazing day. 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

0: Prime Minister Mark Carney will table a bill today which is expected to restrict young Canadians across Canada on social media platforms and bring online safety standards. The bill proposed was a ban on social media for children under the age of 16. With one in four kids being bullied online, the federal government wants to see changes made. City Council is looking at ways to make the city streets safer, and they're mulling over two options. Option number one is maintain the current budget level and use targeted improvements at high-risk spots with regards to speed. Or you do a complete overhaul, which would then cost twice as much, and this is for the budget of 2027 to 2030. With World Cup around the corner, I got some sad news. Your child is probably not going to be the next Messi. Soccer research found of all the kids in soccer academies that play professional, you have about a 0.6% chance. Players have a better chance in Europe than they do in North America. There is also a stronger correlation between when a player is born. If they're born in January to June, they have a better chance than those born in July to December. And those who did well in school actually had a higher success rate at playing somewhat of a professional sport. That was three things that you need to know for this morning.
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0: McDonald, ain't no way. 6:41 in the morning spin. So we were talking about it with three things you need to know about this social media ban. Now, they've done this in Australia, and we had talked about that last year, in that Australia became the first place to ban under the age of 16, blocking major platforms like a TikTok and Instagram, YouTube, etc. Platforms failing to block children face would then face heavy fines. Now, my question for you is, do you like the idea of under the age of 16 being banned? Or, I mean, maybe you want to implement something like Portugal did, where under the age of 13, there's a ban, under the age of 16 needed parental consent. And I mean, the question is, are we blocking TikTok? Are we blocking Instagram? Are we blocking Facebook? What are the sites that then we would be blocking and the reasons for it? They're discussing bullying being one of those issues. Is it because of the content that our kids could then see online? Is that preventing them from seeing content elsewhere? But would love to know your thoughts on it this morning. Do you like the idea of having a ban on things like social media for our kids under the age of 16? Or is it something that you're like, nah, you know, I don't like the idea at all? 780-433-1059.
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It's We the Kingdom and Rescue Me, 6:52 in the morning spin on our way to a high of 15 for today. So I was talking about this yesterday during our radiothon. I said, we're going to dive into this a little more. I think that I don't know if there's birds outside of my window, if they're fighting. I don't know if they don't like to sleep. I don't know what their problem is, but they're loud. And it doesn't matter. Weekend, I'm like, okay, it's going to be a sleeping day. 2 in the morning, this is what I

0: That sounds really nice, but when I'm trying to sleep in and all I hear is that for hours on end, birds are nice. Birds are peaceful, but outside my window at 2 a.m., they're just hanging out for whatever reason. And I'm not sure if there's a nest outside of my window or what it is, but they are definitely loud. So they like to party. They're the type of neighbors where I'm like, okay, I think the partying is over. It's 2 a.m. Let's go to bed.
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2: Prime Minister Mark Carney will table a bill today which is expected to restrict young Canadians across Canada on social media platforms and bring online safety standards. The bill proposed was a ban on social media for children under the age of 16. With one in four kids being bullied online, the federal government wants to see changes made. City Council is looking at ways to make the city streets safer, and they're mulling over two options. Option number one is maintain the current budget level and use targeted improvements at high-risk spots with regards to speed. Or you do a complete overhaul, which would then cost twice as much, and this is for the budget of 2027 to 2030. With World Cup around the corner, I got some sad news. Your child is probably not going to be the next Messi. Soccer research found of all the kids in soccer academies that play professional, you have about a 0.6% chance. Players have a better chance in Europe than they do in North America. There is also a stronger correlation between when a player is born. If they're born in January to June, they have a better chance than those born in July to December. And those who did well in school actually had a higher success rate at playing somewhat of a professional sport. That was three things that you need to know for this morning.
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0: There are days when I write these things that I feel as though I realize that a lot of times when I write these things that there are moments for me that, I mean, I hope that they help you just as much as they do help me. For instance, lately I've been feel like I stand in the middle of a busy intersection with traffic coming in every direction. You ever feel that way? Other responsibilities at work, needs at home, commitments to friends, expectations of others, and a quiet pressure that I usually place on myself to do it all well. I want to be a good husband, I want to be a good father, a good friend, good leader. And I think those are worthy desires, and I believe that they come from a heart that genuinely cares about people and that God has placed in my life. But caring deeply can sometimes become carrying too much. Without realizing it, I begin to shoulder burdens that really were never meant to rest entirely on me. I start believing that everyone else's well-being depends on my performance. I'm more attentive. Things will be better. If I work harder, everyone would be happier. If I just stayed ahead of the demands, that maybe I'll finally feel some sort of peace. But yet, peace rarely comes from getting ahead on life's demands. There will always be another email, another meeting, another bill, another decision, another person needing our attention. Jesus understood this reality better than anyone. Crowds constantly followed him. People sought healing, answers, guidance, and hope. Yet despite the endless needs surrounding him, he never seemed hurried. He never operated from panic. He never allowed urgency to replace purpose. God never asked me to be everything for everyone, and he has never asked you either. He never asks you to carry the weight of every outcome. He never asks to sustain family or friendship or leadership through our own strength. He asks us to be faithful. Sometimes we measure ourselves by all things that we haven't been done. God often measures faithfulness by love or integrity and obedience that we usually bring directly in front of us. The truth is that I will never be enough for every person who needs something from me, but I don't have to be at all. God never intended us to carry that responsibility. When pressure rises and weight feels heavy, we need to remember that our value is not determined by how much we accomplish, how many people we satisfy, how perfectly we fulfill every role. Our identity rests firstly in being beloved, a beloved child of God. From that place of security, we can then love our family well, we can serve our friends, and we can lead others, not out striving, but out of the strength that God then provides to us.
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1: That's Danny Bremnes and Up Again, 7:23 in the morning spin on our way to a high of 15 for today. And we're talking about social media bans. So by the sounds of it, federal government is going to be putting a ban in place that is going to prevent those 16 and under from being able to utilize social media. A good decision? That's the question. Do you like the idea of something that Australia has done? We had talked about that in the past. Or maybe you're looking at something like Portugal, who had approved a bill with an outright ban for those 13 and under and requires parents to consent for those 16 and under. Maybe that's a better way to do it. Amanda says, I support it. Kids are spending too much time online. I don't know if this is going to prevent them from being online. They'll just maybe spend their online time differently, gaming then? Or, and I mean, here's the other questions. Things like Roblox, is that considered a social media thing, or is that more of a video game? Is a thing like Fortnite, which is not an online thing necessarily, but also a video game, but there is a lot of people who are able to talk back and forth on it. Parents should make the decisions, not the government, says Marcus. A ban won't stop from determined teenagers. Also very true. Love your calls and texts on it this morning, 780-433-105.

0: Ive9. Do you like the idea? Do you like the ban? Or should there be something else?
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0: Say a prayer.
1: Prime Minister Mark Carney will table a bill today which is expected to restrict young Canadians across Canada on social media platforms and bring online safety standards. The bill proposed was a ban on social media for children under the age of 16. With one in four kids being bullied online, the federal government wants to see changes made. City Council is looking at ways to make the city streets safer, and they're mulling over two options. Option number one is maintain the current budget level and use targeted improvements at high-risk spots with regards to speed. Or you do a complete overhaul, which would then cost twice as much, and this is for the budget of 2027 to 2030. With World Cup around the corner, I got some sad news. Your child is probably not going to be the next Messi. Soccer research found of all the kids in soccer academies that play professional, you have about a 0.6% chance. Players have a better chance in Europe than they do in North America. There is also a stronger correlation between when a player is born. If they're born in January to June, they have a better chance than those born in July to December. And those who did well in school actually had a higher success rate at playing somewhat of a professional sport. That was three things that you need to know for this morning.
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0: I have not tried any of these, so don't quote me on it. But strange yet effective tips, okay? If you have water in your ear, pour water into your other ear. Again, I don't know if this works. Sent this in, and we'll see. If you're cold before showering, rinse your head first, then wash your body. That kind of makes sense to me, right? I'm guessing hot water, too. If you have a stuffy nose, gently massage your forehead. If your shoes smell bad, put tea bags in your shoes for a day. Oh, I guess that would be, I would say wash your feet, but for the shoes thing, that makes sense. Okay. If you have a sore throat, eat a marshmallow to soothe it. Interesting. That one I gotta write that down next time, sore throat. If you have a toothache, rub an ice cube between your thumb and your index finger. Again, haven't tried it. Don't know. But, I mean, maybe these are some of those, air quote, home remedies that work. But I'm very curious about the teabag and the smelly feet one and the marshmallow and the sore throat. Because I know that when I'm hungry, a s'mores does really well. Some sore throat, marshmallow, sure.
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0: It's Peter Burton and Where Would I Be, 7:50 in the morning spin. Got a text message yesterday that had said, hey, Johnny, can you highlight on June 27th, we're going to be doing a walk for Jesus, and that'll be behind TELUS World of Science. I will mention that right now, but then I'll also mention that in a few weeks. But it is a good reminder. 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And then that way on Fridays, on our Frugal Fridays, we can then highlight things like that. Maybe it's a garage sale. Maybe your church is doing a yard sale. 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I don't care what it is. I want to know. And then, yeah, that come Frugal Fridays, it'll be like, hey, you want to know what's going on? This, this, this, and this. And you could be a part of it.
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2: Prime Minister Mark Carney will table a bill today which is expected to restrict young Canadians across Canada on social media platforms and bring online safety standards. The bill proposed was a ban on social media for children under the age of 16. With one in four kids being bullied online, the federal government wants to see changes made. City Council is looking at ways to make the city streets safer, and they're mulling over two options. Option number one is maintain the current budget level and use targeted improvements at high-risk spots with regards to speed. Or you do a complete overhaul, which would then cost twice as much, and this is for the budget of 2027 to 2030. With World Cup around the corner, I got some sad news. Your child is probably not going to be the next Messi. Soccer research found of all the kids in soccer academies that play professional, you have about a 0.6% chance. Players have a better chance in Europe than they do in North America. There is also a stronger correlation between when a player is born. If they're born in January to June, they have a better chance than those born in July to December. And those who did well in school actually had a higher success rate at playing somewhat of a professional sport. That was three things that you need to know for this morning.
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0: Jordan St. Cyr, Wild Love, 8:12, and the morning spin. We're discussing the cell phone bans. Are you okay with Canada following Australia with the social media bans on children under the age of 16? Some looking for changes, maybe some other changes. Like as a 15-year-old, says Tanner, I think that it's a great idea. It is easy to see things on social media that you shouldn't. Joe says, I'd actually be okay if it was 18. I don't like 16, maybe 13 and 14, 16, you're old enough to drive. You should be old enough to be on social media. I think it's a good idea, even though some kids are going to find a way around it. It is still a way to keep, kids off of social media. And that is what counts, says Catherine. Carol says that I think it's a good idea, but truthfully, I don't think that it'll make much difference. Because kids will find a way around. A lot of that going on as well for this morning. Your calls and texts, what do you think? Do you like the idea behind it? Is it maybe a step in the right direction? Or is it maybe 13, 14? Or should we be looking at 18? 780-433-1059.
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0: It's We Are Messengers with Faith, Hope, and Love. 8:22 in the morning spin on our way to a high of 15. Mostly cloudy for today. Could see some rain. Hopefully a little bit of sunshine as well. We're talking about the social media in which the government today may be launching a, if you're under the age of 16, you no longer can have social media. Are you okay with that? Following something that Australia did last year, Portugal does the same thing, but they do under the age of 14. I mean, we also have, hey, Johnny, what about 18? Angela says, I think this is a great idea. Our school started a tech-free Tuesdays and Thursdays, and they plan to use it for the entire school come next year. A lot of yeses, a lot of I think that they can get around it, but all in all, do you love the idea? Your calls and texts for this morning on our Facebook page as well, 780-433-1059.
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3: Dynamics of faith. Hebrews 11:1. Now faith is the substance of things hoped for, evidence of things not seen. Without faith, it is impossible to please God. For they that come to God must believe that he is, and a rewarder of them that diligently seek him. Faith is living in the unseen world without the five senses. Faith is holding on to God's revealed word, even when it doesn't make sense. Faith is being fully persuaded of the truth, the prevailing circumstances notwithstanding, until truth triumphs. Has God promised you anything? Hold fast. He will come through for you. However, please note that faith is not blind belief without reasoning. It's not wishful thinking without action. Faith is not denial of fact. Faith is not assumption. Faith does not guarantee what you want, the exact way you want it, because God cannot be caged. Faith in the redemptive work of Christ brings you salvation. Give your heart to Jesus today. He will save you. God bless you.
2: For more information, go to DominionVoice.com.
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0: Some seasons of life feel like standing in the middle of a busy intersection with traffic coming at every direction. There are responsibilities of work, home, commitments to friends, expectations of others, and the quiet pressure that we place on ourselves to do it all well. Want to be a good husband. I want to be a good father. We want to be a good friend. We want to be a good leader. These are worthy desires, and they often come from hearts that genuinely care about people that God has placed in our lives. But caring deeply can sometimes become carrying too much, and without realizing it, we begin to shoulder burdens that we were never meant to rest entirely on us. We start believing that everyone else's well-being depends on our performance. If we are more attentive, then things would be better. If we work harder, everyone would be happier. If we just stay ahead of the demands, then maybe we'll finally feel at peace. Yet peace rarely comes from getting ahead of life's demands. There will always be another email, another meeting, another bill, another decision, another person needing our attention. And Jesus understood this reality better than anyone else. Crowds constantly followed him. People sought healing, answers, guidance, hope. Yet despite the endless needs surrounding him, he never seemed hurried. He never operated from panic. He never allowed urgency to replace purpose. Again and again and again, Jesus withdrew to a quiet place to pray. He spent time with the Father before engaging the demands of the day. His strength came from not managing every request, but from remaining connected to the one who had called him. The same invitation is extended to us. God never asked us to be everything to everyone. He never asked us to carry the weight of every outcome. He never asked us to sustain our family, friendship, leadership through our own strength alone. He asks us to be faithful. And sometimes those moments seem small, but often that's where God works those deepest works. The truth is that we're never meant to be enough for every person, and that we're never going to be enough for everyone, and that God never intended us to carry those responsibilities. Is what he offers grace. He offers grace for today, not for the next month, not for the next year, but for today. Enough wisdom for today's decisions, enough patience for today's challenges, enough strength for today's responsibilities, enough mercy for today's mistakes. When tomorrow arrives, His grace will meet us again and again and again.
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Father's Day in just a couple of weeks from now. And, you know, Shine FM, we love hearing your great dad stories. This one from a Shine listener who said it was grandpa that was more like dad, the closest thing she had. The value of time together, learning a skill, playing cards, hitting the donut shop, maybe doing errands. It really does seem like it's the ordinary stuff that makes the most impact.

0: lot of Bible study, small groups winding down for the season, others ramping up. You know, I was chatting with somebody who says, you know, for their small group, summertime is the best time because they have more time to get together. There are fewer regular evening commitments and, you know, it just kind of opens up the schedule a little bit. Wouldn't that be great if you could find some others who would join in studying the word with you? Three reasons to do this from Carrie Cristancho today. I love these great reminders. Number one, studying God's word with others reveals who he is. Number two, shows us why we need Jesus. Number three, shows us how to live like him. And number four, strengthens our relationship with the Lord, which of course is something that will carry us through many difficult times. And building that community and doing that together is really, really important as well.
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This kind of depends on your family dynamic and your family rules and your commitments and extracurriculars on the weekend as well. But on the way, I'll share a case for letting your kids sleep in at least a little this weekend. That's on the way.

0: So often I share, you know, things on the radio. And my kids say, oh, that's for moms. Moms like that stuff. This is for kids. This is for teens. I'm on your side here. There's a real good case here for letting teenagers sleep in a little bit on the weekends. Because you know what? When they're doing a lot of stuff during the week, they kind of miss out on some stuff. So 1 or 2 hours on the weekend is going to kind of bring them back to baseline by the time they need to be ready for the week ahead. Now, for many, school schedules are flipping around and exams are happening. And so maybe these things are things you need to talk about. But hey, a little sleeping in now and then feels pretty good.
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0: Oh, it's just incredible. Every year, I forget how lovely June is. I mean, we just wait for this sometimes, don't we? And now that it's here, it kind of reminds me that this is the season of the year where there's no actual night. Like, if you're going to go science-y on it and look at, you know, how many minutes every day we have, all the different kinds of twilight, daylight, and then nighttime, we're actually in a season where there's no actual night. It's just twilight to twilight, kind of the light shining around the edges of the day. And it just really reminds me of God's goodness, of the beauty that's happening while we're resting, while we're rejuvenating for a brand new day. His grace never stops. Life is bumping along at a, you know, grand pace, and we're running to keep up, but his mercies continue all around us, even, you know, even when we don't quite know that they're there. It's just a beautiful reminder.
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And, you know, I've had mine for, I think, 20 years, so it might be time for an upgrade. Or an update at the very least, probably out of style, but on the way I'll share things to look for if you're planning on replacing your sunglasses this summer.

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0: You can get away with certain things when your kids are little because they don't notice. But recently, my kids have said, Mom, how old are these sunglasses? This style is not really working anymore. Okay, kiddos. Listen, they're my 20-year-old sunglasses and they're working just fine. 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And if you're on, you know, like me, you're looking for something that's going to actually work, look for these things, UV 400 or 100% UV protection. You can even go a little bit bigger, maybe polarized or tinted lenses. And the recommendation is to wear them even on cloudy days. So something to think about here. And of course, they have to pass the teen test. If you've got teenagers, you got to try them on with those teenagers. If you've got girls in particular, maybe boys too, I don't know. And they'll tell you right away, those are working or those are not working.
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0: So many awesome lessons from our dads, right? And of course, Father's Day a couple of weeks away, and we're getting into the stories. We like to hear stories about your dad. You can text them in on the Shine text line. Let us know things you've learned from your dad. And Tamara shared this. She said her dad taught her that God gave you two ears and one mouth. That's because you're supposed to listen twice as much as you speak. Oh, that is so good. I love that. That kind of feels like a dadism, doesn't it? But we're just so thankful for the dads and the guys who have been like dads to us and filled those roles in places where maybe we've been missing some pieces. But what a blessing.
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0: Nice weather is for great get-togethers, don't you think? You know, making the most of your next get-together, whether it's a potluck or you're hosting the party, knowing your true purpose can help it really become meaningful and memorable and personal. So sometimes, you know, a theme can really do that, or a particular reason, letting people know, hey, we're getting together to celebrate, you know, whatever it is, or we're just getting together to reconnect and just remind people of what we're doing and why we're doing it can really add to how meaningful a gathering can be. And it really communicates that you want them there too. You know, sometimes people are like, oh, do they really want me here? Or is this just kind of, you know, not meaningful to them? But getting that communication out saying, yeah, we want you there, we'd love to see you, that really makes it, you know, a really beautiful moment of connection.
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0: this from you.
1: There are definitely moments where we feel like, well, you know, I don't know what the Lord is going to do with this mess. Have you ever felt that way? But I love this reminder from Elizabeth Elliot. She once said, we know that God's story never ends with ashes. So we can put our hope in the Lord today and trust that He's working something out.

0: I'm always amazed at how such ordinary things can teach me such big lessons. You know, several years ago, I had little kids and they were ripping around the house before 8 a.m. They're playing hide and seek. And I opened the fridge to grab, I think it was milk for breakfast. And there was this magnet stuck between the doors. And I pulled it out and I popped it on the side of the fridge. And it said, "Love grows here." And I was struck because this magnet had been mended with a piece of tape. So it was imperfect. And yet, that message, "Love grows here," you know, in the middle of a hide and seek game at 7:45 in the morning with littles all around you and, you know, things are maybe imperfect. Those moments are such good reminders that God is at work and His love is growing in our families and in our hearts and in our situations, even when, you know, sometimes we can't see it. So just take heart today. Love grows. Love grows here and in your life too.
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0: I've been working at night shift for the last 2 years, and I had this digital MP3/radio. Then one night, about a year ago, it would only scan to Shine FM. 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

What a brilliant idea. It seems like great minds think alike. I heard a story of a young man in Winnipeg who actually got this idea from a young man in Edmonton. And I know there's kids in Calgary that are doing this already. It's an idea for a small business this summer. Pressure washing those green bins and the recycling bins. Isn't that a cool idea? I just thought maybe, you know, somebody else might want to start up a business and give some healthy competition.

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0: When things feel a little bit dark, and maybe it's not dark in every area of your life, but perhaps there is an area of your life that just feels like, what is going on here? We can turn to the Word. Today I'm looking at Psalm 27. Such a great reminder here. The Lord is my light and my salvation. Whom shall I fear? The Lord is the stronghold of my life. Of whom shall I be afraid? You know, we don't need to walk in fear. We, of course, walk with the Lord, and He is our light and our salvation and our stronghold. So fear has no permanent place. He may stop by from time to time, but doesn't live here anymore.
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That is John Reddick and The Way on Shine FM. Got your awesome story of the day coming up in a few minutes after we hear from Elevation Rhythm. First, though, it's Loving the Outcome. I'm Not Lucky, I'm Blessed on Shine FM.

0: That's Elevation Rhythm and Washed on Shine FM. Time for your awesome story of the day. Steve just went to work on his garbage truck, assuming it'd be just another normal day out with his crew. But as they were emptying trash cans into the truck, he noticed something a little odd. There was a small dog inside one of the bins, and just as it was about to be dumped into the back of the compactor. So he called for the crew to stop so he could pull the dog to safety. It was clearly malnourished, looked like it had been abandoned. So the crew gave it some food and water and kept it with them for the remainder of the day before dropping him off at the animal shelter. And it didn't take long for Steve to reach out to the shelter and let them know that he hoped to adopt the dog after feeling a connection to him that day. So the staff made sure he was brought back to health and then gladly sent him to Steve and his new forever home. And I think that's pretty awesome.
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0: That is Elevation Worship and Alleluia on Shine FM. I think we've all been on autopilot before, right? Like, you've got routines, and so you just kind of do them, and you don't even have to think twice about doing them, right? Whether, you know, it's taking a certain way home, and so that's the way you drive home every day, and then all of a sudden you've got different plans that night, and you find yourself driving home, and you go, oh, I got to turn around. But I was on autopilot this morning when I went to the gym. See, normally I drop my son off at school and then go to the gym from there. Today, however, he had an appointment, so I didn't take him to school. That didn't stop me from getting in the car and heading towards the school, though. And when I realized that I was now going the long way, and if I continued that way, I was going to have to drive through a few school zones and put up with drop-off traffic, you know, all that kind of stuff slowing me down. I went, oh, I'll just cut over here, go out to the main road this way. So I did that. That was all good. Until I was on that different road, and I just kept going down that road, forgetting to turn to head towards the gym. So I went on autopilot twice this morning, just on one trip out. And I would like to update you. I did, in fact, eventually make it to the gym. I just took the scenic route.
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0: That's Tarion and Testimony on Shine FM. In case you missed it, if you ride Edmonton's Valley Line LRT, there is a pretty big change on the way. The City of Edmonton has announced that Edmonton Transit Service, ETS, will take over operations of the Valley Line Southeast from Transed, more than 20 years before the current contract was set to expire in 2050. City officials say the move is being made for financial reasons and is expected to provide better long-term value for taxpayers while also creating a more integrated transit system as the Valley Line West gets closer to completion. The transition obviously won't happen overnight. The city says it will take between 1 and 2 years, and riders shouldn't notice any immediate changes to service. The Valley Line Southeast has been operating since November of 2023, connecting downtown Edmonton with Mill Woods.
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Taking a look at your Shine FM weather tonight. Got a chance of showers, 11 degrees overnight. Tomorrow, chance of showers hangs around under cloudy skies. High of 15 degrees. Right now in the city, it is 16 degrees and cloudy with Francesca Battistelli and Holy Spirit on Shine FM.

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0: That is Zach Williams and Wait For Me on Shine FM. 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
1: You know, there's so many things in our life that we're like, this is my lot in life to bear. We make agreements with things like, this is just my fear. My fear is this. You know what? Sickness is just my story. There's so many people that they're like, you know what? This has just been what I've been given and I have to deal with it. And I felt like this would be a powerful opportunity to break that agreement and say, no, goodbye fear, goodbye pain, goodbye the grave that you feel like you're standing in. No, let's do the opposite. Let's prophesy, hello peace, hello joy, hello love. And let's do the exact opposite. Let's break that agreement. Hello!
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1: And it's Andrew Rip, a Do It Again on Shine FM. Got your awesome story of the day coming up in a few minutes, as well as your first look at traffic on the way after Colton Dixon. First, though, it's Jordan Feliz and Witness on Shine FM.

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0: That's Colton Dixon and the Love I Have on Shine FM. It's time for your awesome story of the day. Steve just went to work on his garbage truck, assuming it would be just another normal day out with his crew. But as they were emptying trash cans into the truck, he noticed something a little odd. There appeared to be a small dog in one of the bins, just as it was about to be dumped into the back of the compactor. So he called for the crew to stop so he could check, and sure enough, there's this little dog inside that he took out. It was clearly malnourished and looked like it had been abandoned, so the crew gave it some food and some water, and then they kept it with them for the remainder of the day until they could drop him off at the animal shelter. And it didn't take long for Steve to reach out to the shelter and let them know that he hoped to adopt the dog after feeling a connection with the dog that day. The staff made sure that he was brought back to health and then gladly sent him to Steve and his new forever home. I think that's pretty awesome.
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0: All right, your first look at traffic. A couple of things of note. Got a collision southbound Parsons Road as you approach Ellerslie Road. Also a collision eastbound on the north leg of the Henday as you're approaching 97th Street. Other than that, if you see something in traffic, please let me know. 433-1059.
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Taking a look at your Shine FM weather. Tonight, chance we see some more showers, 11 degrees overnight. Tomorrow, a chance of showers hangs around under cloudy skies, a high of 15. Right now in the city, the showers have been off and on under cloudy skies, currently sitting at 13 degrees with Micah Tyler, and even then on Shine FM.

0: 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But what else do you want to hear on your Wednesday drive home?
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0: Taking another look at traffic. We do have a collision southbound on 50th Street at 67th Ave. Other than that, though, if you see something in traffic, please let me know. 433-1059.
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0: That's Katie Nicole and Have Your Way on Shine FM. 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The afters on the way. You can hear from Matt Maher as well as Elevation Worship. Tina texted in wanting to hear Zach Williams and Chainbreaker. So that is up next. But what else do you want to hear on your Wednesday drive home?
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0: Taking a look at traffic, do have a collision southbound. It's on 50th Street at 67th Ave. Other than that, if you see something in traffic, please let me know. 433-1059.
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0: That is Phil Wickham and Crowder. It really is Amazing Grace on Shine FM. That is going to do it for me for another day. Before we get out of here, one last look at your weather tonight. Chance we see some more showers, 11 degrees overnight. Looks like showers potentially on the way tomorrow under cloudy skies at a high of 15 degrees. Right now in the city, mostly cloudy and 14 degrees.
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0: All right, and with that, no stalls or collisions in traffic, so have yourselves a great night. Let's hang out tomorrow.
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1: 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Here's David to introduce the conclusion of his message, The Illumination of the Spirit.
2: I remember when I first began to learn about inspiration, the inspiration of the Bible,